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1: Hey, it's Mariah. I'm back without Ty today. And another thing that's back in pop culture is CDs, apparently. I'll tell you why this generation is going crazy for them again. Coming up.
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1: Apparently, according to Rolling Stone magazine, CDs are back. Yeah, Gen Z, they're dictating what's hot and what is in to purchase again. And I grew up having a Discman, a Walkman, I guess. And CDs, I would say, were arguably pretty durable physical media, but they're booming again. And I guess it's because people just want, I don't know, 90s coded things. According to an industry report, I guess the first half of 2026 saw a 16% surge in CD sales. Crazy. I didn't even really think you could still buy CDs. Like, I knew you could buy vintage thrifted CDs, like you can, obviously, records. And I know new records are printed all the time, but I didn't really think that new CDs were printed all the time. Yeah, so I don't know. I don't know why. I don't know why Gen Z is doing it again, but it's happening. People like it. Maybe it's a little less distracting than having an algorithm pump through music that you think you would like. You know, sometimes if you're listening to Spotify or Apple Music, something like that, it'll kind of just tell you what you need to listen to next. And I feel like maybe this makes people feel a little bit more in control of what they're listening to, you know? I used to listen to CDs like burn out the tracks. I would just listen to the album cover to cover, back to front, over and over again. And I feel like that's a lost art. Skipping songs is what we're currently in right now, and it's kind of crazy to me.
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1: Everybody knows that it's Rob Pattinson's year. He's been in every damn movie. He's got like 800 coming out this year and next year. He's just on a roll. And if you didn't need another green flag from him because he's just a fantastic human being on the acting screen, I saw this quote from him today and I was like, this is hilarious. My husband's listening. Be more like this. He said, I wish I could be with the guys and talk about sports. The only thing I know is conspiracy theories on Reddit and also celebrity gossip on Reddit. Can you imagine? You're just on Reddit looking up the next weirdest thing about whoever's dating who, about a celebrity blind item, and then boom! It's a burner account from Rob Pattinson in the comments section. I bet you more celebrities do this. They obviously just aren't like kooky enough to reveal that in an interview magazine. Rob Pattinson. A real one.
2: All right, here we go, guys.
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0: kind of ironic that cell phones were invented so that you could reach somebody away from their home, right? You could reach them at places where you might not be able to get them traditionally with a landline. I feel like that has been kind of overused and blown up in today's culture to the point where people don't want to be reached at all. And I'll tell you why people are having this realization coming up.
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0: Mariah and Ty on play.
1: Finally, I have found my people. Ty makes fun of me regularly because if you were to open up my cell phone, even my email on my desktop here at work, you would see that I have a very large amount of notifications. It's a bad thing. I'm just bad at correspondence. I have stacked missed calls. I don't know. I never empty out my voicemail. 33 missed voicemails, 111 missed messages. Or I see them, but sometimes I just don't open them. You know, I'm like, I'm driving. I'm doing whatever. I'm with my kid. I'm not going to open it up. 3,400 personal emails. Those are rookie numbers. I even emptied those out recently. My point being, though, I was reading, ironically, online, a magazine that said, when did having a phone mean being able to be available 24/7? These are my people. People that are okay with not answering their friends right away. And, you know, the real homies that I'm chatting with on whatever regular basis, they get it because they're the same as me. I think about my mom when she was peak parenting in the 90s. There was no time to be talking to her friends all the time. And when my mom was on the phone, she was to not to be disturbed, to be a long call. Maybe that would be the weekly or every other weekly catch up. Now you could get called all the time. Right? Picture this. You just get home from work, busy day. You finally get home. You make supper. You get your kids to bed. Do whatever you're going to do. Have a little time with your spouse if that is the case, or you're with your pets. And then boom, the group chat's popping off. You get phone calls. You get a FaceTime. Crazy. Back in my house when I was a kid, nobody would dare ring the home phone past 9. That'd even be a late one. Like probably past 7:38. There would be no ring in the home phone. It's a little bit more daunting, you know? You kind of would risk looking a bit like an ass if you phone that late into the evening. Now nobody cares. They'll light up your phone at like 3 a.m. That's why Do Not Disturb exists, for those crazy group chats that just pop off. Nobody cares about the time, whether you're working in the morning. I just want to go back to the ways of the 90s.
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1: I feel like in today's day and age, thanks to technology, while it was probably created to help us as an organizational tool for a lot of these apps that we use now, it's kind of doing the opposite. You will probably find yourself guilty of doing this. If you go to your Instagram right now or any other social media that you use, you'll notice that you have a bunch of stuff saved. Why? There's probably a reason behind it, and I bet you it's the same as mine. That's coming up.
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1: Ty is away today, but I know that he is also a victim of this. Same with myself, because I find myself doing this daily, not just for work, to save stuff, to talk about it later on the show, but I just do it for my everyday life. You probably do as well. And there are a lot of people saying you gotta stop saving things for later on your digital platforms. That was a feature that didn't exist before. You just had to read it and move on. But now, you can save things on TikTok, on Instagram, on Facebook, on Pinterest. Like, I know Pinterest was meant for that initially. We'll leave Pinterest out of this. But still, it gets extremely overwhelming. I find myself on Instagram saving book recommendations. I have a whole collection of books that I've saved for later to remember to look into them, to buy them, because I feel like I'm missing out if I don't look at what's been rated, or like the next hyped up book, or a particular genre. I save it for later. Have I bought any of those books? Probably not. I get distracted by Facebook Marketplace, by other books that are being pushed through my algorithm that I got to go and buy. I do it for recipes, for things that I want to send to my husband because I want to prove a point. It's hilarious. A lot of people do it on Letterboxd. If you don't have Letterboxd, you know, we can rate and review movies. It gets insane, and you start to have a massive collection of stuff that you feel like you need to catch up on. I don't really have the answer for this, because ironically enough, I read this on Instagram and I did save the post for later to figure out how to deal with it. So there's that.
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1: Everybody seems to think that it's fall season and we're into the nice leaves and stuff, but all this really means is that there's a bunch of spiders in my backyard now. Abnormally large spiders that are very scary. That's it. I'm not even making this up. I was trying to be a little garden harvester this morning before I came to work. If you've listened to the show previously, you've heard me talk about the garden that I've planted. I have a massive apple tree too. So I was going out there tending, as one does, enjoying the sunshine, the last little bit of sunshine that we have today. And I saw a small apple-sized spider right above my face. And then directly beside the spider was a spider's nest of little baby spiders that were about to bust out from there. It was horrible. Picture like a loony, bigger than a loony size spider. I don't know what it was doing. I wasn't about to mess with Charlotte, but I was like, that's it. Everybody thinks it's nice fall time. No, it's just season of the spider.
0: 1, 2, 3. 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
1: We know that music sprinkled into TV shows is what really makes it, right? 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
2: We're all awaiting that new HBO version of Harry Potter to come out. It's very exciting stuff. We've seen the trailer and the new kids and the new cast. Very cool. But what we haven't really heard much of is who's going to be composing the new score for this first season. And pretty hard act to follow. John Williams was the original composer and conductor for most of the movies. And now they got the iconic Hans Zimmer doing the new season. Now, he's obviously the GOAT, fantastic, many, many, many projects under his belt. I feel like most recently he did Euphoria, and even though he's an amazing composer and artist, people didn't like what he did in Euphoria. So I'm hoping that maybe the new HBO version of Harry Potter will probably be better for him. He said, though, that he does not want to mimic what John Williams did. He said, even if I could, I would try to stay as far away from the original as possible. But I don't know. I feel like that's going to be hard to beat. You know, like, this makes me feel magical. All the things that he has done make everything perfect about Harry Potter, honestly. So I think it's going to be hard to top. And notably, this is actually going to be dropping on Christmas Day now.
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1: If you have a daughter at home, or hell, even a person like me that would probably enjoy this gift just the same, there is something you're going to want to hear coming up in a couple minutes to add to your Christmas list for your little girl. 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
2: This is exciting. If I was a little girl and thinking about playing hockey recreationally, this would make me pretty pumped. Not to just, you know, put a blanket statement over that all little girls care about Barbie as a brand, but I know a lot do. Damn, I might even still buy some of this for myself now. Very, very cute. CCM, obviously very, very well known in the sports skidding industry. They have joined with Barbie. They got a new brand release, Barbie times CCM, and you guessed it, they get a whole bunch of hockey gear now that is geared towards different fashions. Lots of pink, lots of Barbie. It's Barbie and bold, and they got it all. And it's not just gear, it's also apparel too. So if you got a young one or somebody in your life that enjoys Barbie, whoever it may be, you may want to grab them on the CCM gear. I love this. A Barbie CCM sweatsuit. I'm hoping Mr. Bunch just hears this and gets that locked and loaded for me for Christmas.

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1: Generative AI. What is it costing us? 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Yeah, those actually cost a lot to create. And I'm not talking necessarily in dollars. That's coming up.
2: Let's go. 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
1: So remember a couple weeks ago, you probably saw everybody on your social media list sharing that 80s AI-generated photo of themselves. While anybody who's using AI just at the, you know, tips of their finger and ready to share a photo of themselves, I'm sure them, like myself, don't realize how much work actually goes into powering these AI generative data centers. So this was kind of alarming and sobering to read. Approximately 29 million liters of fresh water were consumed in the 80s AI trend to be able to power the data centers and keep them cool and lower evaporation in their cooling towers, I guess, when that trend was happening, as well as 100 million to 290 million kilowatts of electricity were powered up. Wow. For just image generation. That's crazy. So, not that I want to be a hater, but sometimes these little easy fun things that we're sharing with photos of ourselves and sharing online just for a good laugh ain't worth it.

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1: I don't understand why she's burning me to hold on to this. 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

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Mainly, what is Todd?

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2: Let's get into the Monday edition of Showbiz. Kate Beckinsale has people a little concerned after posting some pretty bleak messages on Instagram over the weekend. One post just said, bye, on a black screen. Another said, congratulations, you won. I give up, over a picture of a rainbow. Now, apparently this comes after she wiped her entire Instagram account. This was in August, following comments about her weight. Yeah, that's not exactly happy Sunday, everyone.
0: When I wake up, real life,
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2: Kenzie, apparently this is an actual headline. Taylor Swift points to her wedding ring after Travis Kelce scores his first touchdown of the season.
3: It's a proud wifey, that one.
2: Oh, yeah. And you know we're heading toward this. People are going to start betting on whether Taylor touches the wedding ring after Travis scores, like, every single time now.
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4: Are you taking the over or under on Taylor touching her wedding ring, Brad? 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
3: 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I'm dating John Tucker.
1: A sequel to John Tucker Must Die is not a dead idea, which I'm here for. Jesse Metcalf, the guy who plays John Tucker, he says that the script does exist, although the project is currently on hold, but he does think that there's plenty of interest in bringing John Tucker back, and all I can say is let's freaking go!
4: Isn't he 50 now?
1: Oh my gosh. Holy crap, he's 47! 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
1: And here's a fun reminder that rejection does not mean much in music. Because Luke Combs, Chappell Roan, and Lainey Wilson, and Maren Morris, they all auditioned for The Voice, and they were all rejected. And Lainey actually auditioned 7 times. Just goes to show that even when you're the good, sometimes you still gotta face rejection. I think that's really interesting when you hear things like that happening. I think that kind of boosts your morale about, you can do it.
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2: Red Deer, come on down. Yeah, check it out. If you grew up watching The Price is Right, you know the music, you know the games, you know that moment when somebody hears their name and suddenly they're running down the aisle like they just won the lottery. Well, you can actually experience it live in Red Deer. So The Price is Right Live, bringing the game show to the stage with games like Plinko, Secret X, Cliffhangers, The Big Wheel, and of course, the Showcase Showdown. Now, here's the fun part. You can actually register when you get there for a chance to be randomly selected as a contestant. So basically, you could walk into the show as a normal Red Deer human and walk out screaming, come on down, with a prize. And I already know I'd be terrible at pricing things. I'd see a $900 blender and confidently yell $47. So it's taking place on September 24th, 8 p.m. at the Red Deer Memorial Center. So 3 days away.
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2: Red Deer is officially getting a little more Star Wars in the operating room. 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Now, the big benefit? 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And apparently, the robot is also making life easier for surgeons. One doc says he can sit at the console, kick off his shoes, and operate with incredible precision. Wow, I'm telling you, I picked the wrong career. The system came to Red Deer thanks to a $3.5 million donation through the Red Deer Regional Health Foundation, and more surgeons are expected to start using it as they complete their training. Sign me up.
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1: I just received a voice note from my daughter explaining why she couldn't go to school today.
2: Seems legit.
1: Check this out.
3: So I couldn't go to school. First up, I missed the bus. Second up, no shoes here fit me at all. I tried them on. They don't fit. And if I put socks on, it's just going to be tighter. It didn't work. I don't have shoes at school. No, please don't be mad when you get back.
1: Oh, boy. She blamed me for leaving her shoes in the Play 107 vehicle.
2: Yeah, she called you out hard.
1: She left four different messages. Have you ever heard such an excuse?
2: I give her points for creativity. She definitely thought out every aspect of it.
1: The thing is, she's got lots of shoes.
2: She could have worn her wedding heels.
1: She totally could have wore the wedding heels. I mean, they were $200. That would have been funny, strutting the hallways.
2: Right?
1: In those.
2: Work it.
1: But she could have wore her Uggs. She could have wore the slippers you got her too.
2: But they're too tight if she puts her socks on.
1: Unbelievable.

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1: Yes, Kenzie Ray is back from Las Vegas. You have something fun for me right now?
2: Yeah.
1: Okay.
2: I have a two truths and a lie, Vegas edition. Because I feel like if I tell you too many stories, then you'll be able to know which one is true and which one isn't. So, okay. Ready?
1: I'm ready.
2: All right. One, I did a shot of tequila with a scorpion in it.
1: Oof.
2: Yeah. I accidentally threw my phone in the garbage at In-N-Out Burger. And we went to Blue Man Group and were selected to be part of the show.
1: Whoa. That's cool.
2: Yeah.
1: Where were they playing? The Sphere?
2: Luxor, the pyramid one.
1: They had a residency for a while now.
2: Yeah, it was plastered everywhere, so it must be a while now.
1: Blue Man Group, eh?
2: Yeah, I've always wanted to see them.
1: Wow, I can imagine. So it's two truths and a lie.
2: Yes.
1: Okay, so the lie is the Blue Man Group.
2: Nope.
1: What?
2: Yeah.
1: You went to the Blue Man Group?
2: Yeah, and we got to be a part of the show.
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1: And here's a fun reminder that rejection does not mean much in music. Because Luke Combs, Chappell Roan, and Lainey Wilson, and Maren Morris, they all auditioned for The Voice, and they were all rejected. And Lainey actually auditioned 7 times. Just goes to show that even when you're the good, sometimes you still gotta face rejection. I think that's really interesting when you hear things like that happening. I think that kind of boosts your morale about, you can do it.
2: Yeah, don't give up.
1: Yeah, exactly. Because you could be the next Luke Combs or Chappell Roan.
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1: Yeah, be the next Lainey.
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You are hanging out with Jake Ryan and Kenzie Ray on Play 101.3 Inside the 2K Playback. Weather-wise, tomorrow 18 with a mix of sun and cloud. Thursday 17 with a low of 4. Friday, we may see some rain with a high of 17. Right now in Red Deer, on our way to a high of 19, it is 11 with a mix of sun and cloud.

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2: Let's get into the Monday edition of Showbiz. Kate Beckinsale has people a little concerned after posting some pretty bleak messages on Instagram over the weekend. One post just said, bye, on a black screen. Another said, congratulations, you won. I give up, over a picture of a rainbow. Now, apparently this comes after she wiped her entire Instagram account. This was in August, following comments about her weight. Yeah, that's not exactly happy Sunday, everyone.
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0: Jake Ryan and Kenzie Ray
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2: Kenzie, apparently this is an actual headline. Taylor Swift points to her wedding ring after Travis Kelce scores his first touchdown of the season.
3: It's a proud wifey, that one.
2: Oh, yeah. And you know we're heading toward this. People are going to start betting on whether Taylor touches the wedding ring after Travis scores, like, every single time now.
3: Yeah, pretty much. That's the new.
4: Are you taking the over or under on Taylor touching her wedding ring, Brad? Oh, I don't know, man. She may touch it tonight.
3: Add it to the football bingo.
2: Yeah. When
0: I wake up. 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
1: This one's for all the early 2000s movie fans.
2: You weren't at the party last night. Where were you?
3: Well, it's totally on the DL. I mean, not fit to print.
2: I'm dating John Tucker.
1: Hey! A sequel to John Tucker Must Die is not a dead idea, which I'm here for. Jesse Metcalf, the guy who plays John Tucker, he says that the script does exist, although the project is currently on hold, but he does think that there's plenty of interest in bringing John Tucker back, and all I can say is, let's freaking go!
4: Isn't he 50 now?
1: Oh my gosh. Holy crap, he's 47! Damn, he looks good for his age, though.
4: I'd still look better.
1: He's like one of those Clooneys.
4: Yeah, he's looking good.

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2: Nobody tells you that the hardest part of being a parent is not riling up your own child. My wife and I have had nieces and nephews for most of our life at this point, so we are conditioned to get in there, really rile up the kids, and then you leave so that somebody else has to deal with that. But when you have a child of your own, you are the person who has to deal with that. Last night at dinner, my daughter was not eating her meal, so we tried to discipline and encourage her to have some dinner. We get serious. She grabs the corners of her mouth and started making some very silly faces. My wife and I crack immediately. Not only did she not eat any more dinner, but she managed to get a later bedtime. Hey kids, hot tip, you don't have to do anything your parents tell you to if you're funny enough.
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1: The film industry is about to change forever. Paramount Pictures has officially reached a settlement with the 12 states that were suing it over its Warner Brothers merger, and they can now move forward with the deal. If you didn't know, Paramount Pictures is in the process of acquiring Warner Brothers, and Paramount already owns MTV and Pluto and Nickelodeon and Comedy Central and Showtime and Flix and BET. But, you know, it's also worth noting that Warner Brothers already owns HBO and HBO Max and the Food Network and Discovery Plus and CNN and DC and Discovery and Adult Swim and the Cartoon Network and TLC. And the list goes on and on and on. So is this technically a monopoly? Yes. Yeah, I'm like 90% sure that it is, but I've also never actually finished a game of Monopoly, so I guess I'll just sign up for the one streaming service that remains after they all merge together, and I'll pay whatever they're charging, because it's gonna be the only option.
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1: A daycare in Fort Worth is facing a lawsuit right now after video allegedly shows a substitute caregiver encouraging toddlers to fight each other. It's like a baby fight club. And I want to be clear, I don't support baby fight club. Matter of fact, I'd prefer if nobody did baby fight club. I send my daughter to daycare every single day if I found out that she was caught up in a violent toddler brawling ring. She would become a stay-at-home child, an indoor kid, if you would. But I see a lot of people joking about this on the internet, and clearly they don't understand the amount of damage that a toddler can do. I'm telling you, half of the scars on my body right now are given to me from my own child in the past year. But I'm not about to explain any more than that, because rule number one of Baby Fight Club is you can't talk about Baby Fight Club because you can't talk.
0: Music, mischief, and mild productivity.
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1: I just discovered a new subreddit. I would love to share it with you. It's called Weird Side Hustles. If you're unfamiliar with Reddit, it's like one website with multiple smaller websites within it where you can talk to other people in very specific communities. So like, oh, I want to talk about The Real Housewives. Guess what? There's a subreddit dedicated to that. But this subreddit, r/weird side hustles, is just people talking about the weirdest jobs they've ever had on the side. I found it because a woman was posting about how she did her makeup on FaceTime every morning for $20 in front of this man until she found out that he was actually married. Crazy. There's another guy talking about how he will pretend to be your brother at a car dealership. And another dude who operates a professional arm wrestling service. What is the weirdest way you've made money? I'm regretting the sentence as it comes out of my mouth.
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1: Hudson Williams, who you may know as the star of Heated Rivalry, was recently on that show, What's in My Bag, showing off, you know, all the stuff that he has in his bag, including pocky sticks, one of those electric fans, one of those mall photo booth pictures, a little Bic lighter, some Pepsid. I'm not going to go through his entire bag, but it's made me realize just how much my bag has changed since I've gotten married and then since I've had a child. It now includes diapers and all of the other stuff that's in there. Also doesn't make sense for me to carry around all of the time. Actually, let me pick up my bag. What do I got in here right now? I've always got a notebook, a bag of dice, my wallet, diapers, some wipes, one singular Magic the Gathering card. Fascinating. And even more dice, because sometimes I want to play Dungeons and Dragons, but sometimes I want to be able to play Yahtzee.
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4: New York City just announced that they are going to ruin the lives of every single person with IBS after unveiling new public bathrooms with a 10-minute timer on the stall door. The idea is you can only be in there for 10 minutes. There's a little voice that will come on and let you know how much time you have left before eventually the door opens and you're going to be exposed to the people outside of the bathroom stall. Maybe this is too much information, but I feel like a lot of us have been to the doctor and the doctor has said, oh, you should be done within 10 minutes. And we say, I'm not always done within 10 minutes. What is the city's plan for when I'm sitting there and I'm not done my business and the door opens and some child catches me at a very vulnerable moment and both of our lives are changed forever?
2: Who says you can't have fun while you work?
5: Not us.
2: Play at work with Connor.

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0: on play.
1: The CEO of Shopify is saying that employees, quote unquote, slop grenades are making more work for everybody else. Because about a year ago, 2 years ago, he insisted, if you can use AI to make your job easier, you should. So suddenly, everybody that works at Shopify is using AI for their processes and their coding and just about everything in their day-to-day tasks. But AI is not necessarily the cleanest when it comes to creating these processes and code. So other employees have to go back in and fix all of the mistakes that the computers made in the first place, and it's really affecting productivity. It's almost as though if you take things slow and steady, you can win the race, but maybe trying to speed up and cut corners could lead to problems down the road. If only there was some kind of story we've been hearing over and over again since we were children that could have taught us this lesson before AI came along. Anyways, unrelated, but I'm gonna go take my time to feed my pet hare and my pet tortoise.
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0: Connor.
1: Does your favorite childhood movie hold up? And I just don't mean like, oh, is it still pretty good? I mean, like, do you feel guilty for liking that film in the year 2026? Because a lot of people love a lot of movies that are, you know, a product of their time, if you know what I mean. Like, I know it's just a kids movie and people love to make jokes about it, but Beauty and the Beast genuinely is about a woman with Stockholm syndrome who falls in love with a captor who is only using her for his own personal gain. And a little more recently, The Hangover? Not written for the year 2026. Lots of jokes that we probably shouldn't have ever been making, but I will rewatch it sometimes when I need to laugh at something stupid. I'm just like a little more secretive about it now. Or the movie Cats vs. Dogs? It's not problematic or anything. I'm just embarrassed about how much I still love the movie Cats vs. Dogs.
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4: 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Gilmore Guitars. 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
1: I would just like to remind everybody that your stomach doesn't know what time it is. You're allowed to eat whatever food you want to whenever you want to. This morning, I had a hot dog before 10 a.m. It was delicious. I was craving the hot dog and I ate it. I have zero regrets. And surely, I'm not talking about this right now to justify the fact that I had a hot dog before some people had even finished waking up. But I've been doing this for my entire life. I didn't know that grilled cheese wasn't a breakfast food until I was probably, I want to say 18. I was in college and I showed up to class with a grilled cheese for breakfast because it's quick and easy to make in the morning and people were judging me. But little did they know, I've been eating morning grilled cheese since I was 12 years old. And my doctors say that they can tell, whatever that means.

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1: For the first time in 100 years, scientists say they have discovered a new species of wildcat. Imagine an animal the size and general shape of a house cat with the spots of a leopard and like these deep brown eyes. It is truly a gorgeous creature. It's the Tilkeo tiger cat, slender, spotted, with rounded ears. It is smaller than a typical house cat and lives in the Bolivian Yungas, the cloud forest where the Andes Mountains meet the Amazon Basin. It sounds like I'm describing a mythical creature, and honestly, a species of cat that has managed to go undetected for this long is practically a fairy tale at this point. Fingers crossed that we can find Bigfoot next.
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0: 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Let's go
1: to work. Earlier this week, Disney Channel child star and YouTuber Logan Paul gave a speech to the United States military at the Pentagon. Isn't his primary audience children? Isn't the military not adults? Do they not want adult people talking about adult things when they're talking to the U.S. military? Or are we just hiring YouTubers now? Like, don't get me wrong. If they want to hear from him, that's fine. If you're a fan of Jake Paul and Logan Paul, that's fine. You're allowed to be a fan of whoever you're a fan of. I just think if I was in charge of hiring someone to speak to the U.S. government, my first pick isn't necessarily the guy who uploaded a video titled "I Took the Biggest Risk in Pokemon 2 Months Ago."
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1: Timothée Chalamet, or as some people prefer to call him, Timothée Chalamet, has been seen recently biking around Saint-Tropez with a helmet over his baseball cap. And this is, it seems like a nothing topic. It seems like, why would we bring this up? If you're able to look up those photos, you should look them up right now. It's ridiculous. The helmet is doing absolutely nothing for this man. Like, if he falls off the bike, it's not going to help him in any shape, way, or form. And I think that it's good. He should be wearing a helmet and encouraging other people to wear a helmet. But maybe if you're going to do that, you should actually wear the helmet, or at the very least, pick one that fits. It's like a comically small helmet that sat on top of his hat. At most, it would protect him from a cartoon anvil falling out of a window directly above his head.
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0: Connor.
1: Kids need to start acting like the little rascals again. Less pranks, more schemes. I was at the movies recently and saw two boys trying to sneak in a bunch of snacks stuffed under their shirts to make it look like they had big plump bellies. Did they get away with it? No. Do I think that they should get away with it? No. Do I think that it's a lot of fun that they tried? Yeah. That's really funny. That's really funny, and that's going to be a good memory that you could look back on in the future. And it seems like nobody's trying this kind of stuff anymore. When's the last time you saw two children stacked on top of each other in a trench coat so that they could see an R-rated movie? Never? What, now they just buy their tickets online? When's the last time a child tried to place an order under the name Ivana Tinkle so that somebody had to yell out the name Ivana Tinkle? God, it's like we're losing ancient texts.
0: Music, mischief, and mild productivity.
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1: Saw a story today, really crazy stuff. It says a college student recently made $43,000 in a month using an OnlyFans model who doesn't even exist. They created it entirely with AI. And you know what's even crazier than that? Is I read the article and it said that there's no evidence this even happened. Somebody took time out of their job to write a piece of journalism about something that didn't even happen. And I guess I'm guilty too, because now not only did this not happen and they wrote an article about it, but it didn't happen. They wrote an article about it and I'm talking about that article. This is the reason people think that children are using litter boxes at school, because it just spreads like wildfire. The next time you see something and you think that can't possibly be true, I encourage you to read it and then do a little bit of research, because there's a good chance it's just not true. Unless it's something I told you, in which case not only is it true, I'm also really cool for telling you about it.
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here. 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
1: If you had to design the perfect movie, what would it be? Because this new film, Forgotten Island, has officially debuted on Rotten Tomatoes with 100% ratings. People are saying that it might be the greatest DreamWorks animated film ever made, which is crazy because DreamWorks made Shrek and Puss in Boots: The Last Wish. So those are some pretty high standards to exceed. And surely it can't be a 100% movie. There's no such thing as a perfect movie, at least not for everybody. In my mind, I'm after like a really artsy, stylized fantasy movie that is also comedy, medieval covers of modern songs, no longer than 90 minutes. And this may be morbid, but it should be starring somebody who is already dead so that they can't do anything weird after the movie comes out and ruin my opinion of them and the film forever after.
2: When Teams is muted,
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2: A daycare in Fort Worth is facing a lawsuit right now after video allegedly shows a substitute caregiver encouraging toddlers to fight each other.
3: It's like a baby fight club.
2: And I want to be clear, I don't support baby fight club. Matter of fact, I'd prefer if nobody did baby fight club. I send my daughter to daycare every single day if I found out that she was caught up in a violent toddler brawling ring. She would become a stay-at-home child, an indoor kid, if you would. But I see a lot of people joking about this on the internet, and clearly they don't understand the amount of damage that a toddler can do. I'm telling you, half of the scars on my body right now are given to me from my own child in the past year. But I'm not about to explain any more than that, because rule number one of Baby Fight Club is you can't talk about Baby Fight Club because you can't talk.
0: Who says you can't have fun while you work?
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2: Taylor Swift is a meme again, this time after celebrating her husband Travis Kelce's touchdown by pointing to her ring and yelling, "That's my husband." 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My wife, when I make the bed and put all the fancy pillows on correctly. That's my husband. Me, when my husband suggests getting a sweet treat after dinner," is another one I read that I thought was really funny. "And finally, my wife, after I show her my helicopter trick for the 1,000th time. That's my husband."
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1: The Toronto Blue Jays are on the verge of elimination from postseason contention. Pete Alonso hit two homers as Baltimore beat the Jays last night 4-3. Toronto is 3.5 games out of a playoff spot with 5 games to play. They'll send right-hander Max Scherzer to the mound tonight against fellow right-hander and former Blue Jay Chris Bassitt. NHL preseason action tonight. So Vancouver Canucks will be in Calgary to take on the Flames. Elsewhere, the Winnipeg Jets entertain the Edmonton Oilers. In the National Football League, LA quarterback Matthew Stafford is now 6th in the NFL history with 427 career touchdown passes. He found Davante Adams twice as the LA Rams beat the New York Giants 28-6.
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1: Everybody's getting all twisted up. Tim Hortons is starting to tease their Halloween items already. Can we just come up with an agreement that we don't celebrate anything if it's over a month away? It would end the debate of people arguing about this. Back to school season. Let's say school starts early September. That means back to school stuff is out early August every year. Christmas, I could see maybe moving to like a month and a half. Christmas lights, still haven't taken them down. So not for everything, but for most things. Let's just give it a month window.
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0: Afternoons with Ryder and Lisa.
1: This is fairly ironic. Mentmore Towers, the English estate used as Wayne Manor in the 2005 film Batman Begins, is now facing a very fitting problem. They're infested with real bats. 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I'm just learning now that I discuss this. I don't know enough about bats to be talking about it.
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1: 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Coming up, a show recommendation that I would recommend 10 times over again. It's fairly new, just started their second season. You've probably heard about it here and there, but oh my gosh, it's good. Stay with me. That's coming up next.
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4: 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Anyway, debut of season 2 just shook down on Friday. 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Mobland. 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
1: There are certain places where it's pretty easy to tell a loved one what time they can expect you back. Like when you go to a movie, you're like, oh, it's a 2-hour movie plus the drive. I'll see you in about 2.5 hours. I learned this weekend the hard way that the casino is not that easy to tell them what time you'll be home, because the table got hot and I was home 1.5 hours later than I thought. This is not my fault. It's that the dealer had a hot hand. At least they might not be mad at you, because if you come home with a pocket full of cash, they know you're there for good reason. If you don't, because you were waiting for the table to get hot, probably going to be in some trouble.
2: Play with

0: 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I'm David Gilmore, and I build guitars right here in Red Deer, Alberta. 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So don't just look at one. Try one on for size. Pick it up, feel it, play it, because the guitar you've been looking for may have always been right here in Red Deer. Gilmore Guitars. Play one.
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0: See, this is the type of joint you gotta dedicate to somebody. 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Young Money. Yeah.
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4: It seems like super specific foods will get really popular and just kind of be a trend for a couple summers. Think of the frozen yogurt wave that came through about 10 years ago, 15 years ago. Everybody was eating frozen yogurt. And then it kind of slowly drifted off. Fried chicken sandwiches over the last few years have been very popular. All of a sudden, every place has them, even places that don't have deep fryers. You're like, how did you make that though? The latest trend, and it's apparently driven by Gen Z, is pickled flavored snacks. They're everywhere, and I thought I was totally on board with them. I was thinking about all the pickled things I like, the pickled flavored things I like, but then I read this article and its examples are jelly beans, freezer pops, and lip balms. Apparently, I'm not that big of a pickle fan, because all of those sound disgusting.
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1: A woman gave birth to her son in a KFC parking lot and has since named that boy Colonel Cody. Not sure I love this because every time I read Colonel, I think in my head, colonial. You know what I mean? So like other kids reading his name, teachers reading off his name in class, him learning how to spell it. It's far too complicated. 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That's a cool name. Rooster, Zinger, because it's at a KFC. How about that? Colonel, too tough to spell.
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2: 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If you're looking for a way to just seem like a cool cat in a room, in a social situation, when somebody walks in, call them by their name. 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
1: It's always nice getting a nice September, but occasionally it gets a little too hot. In Nashville over the weekend, during the Eagles and Titans game, it was so hot out that the turf on the field hit 70 degrees Celsius. Well, 69.57. I rounded up. Now my story sucks. Even if I would have just said over 65 degrees, my story would have been awesome. You would have been going home and telling your family about it. Now, because I screwed up and I lied about it being 70, that's all you'll think about. So that's the end of my story, and I'm sorry.
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